93.3 KZOZ Rocks with Journey, Wheel in the Sky. One of my favorites from those guys, and that is from Captured in 1981. Suzanne hanging out Friday night. Got some Live at 5 with The Offspring. About to hit you with some orchestral Eric Clapton. Yeah, I said that. First, let's get into it with a random fun fact from the internet today. Did you know you could once order dynamite through the Sears catalog? There's a 1902 edition of the catalog that advertised dynamite as a tool for removing tree stumps, claiming it to be excellent. The listing added, to those who are not familiar with handling dynamite, we will,

on application, mail a booklet giving full information. So, yeah, the wild world of the interwebs. It's KZOZ Live at 5. And, yeah, let's take it now to Eric Clapton, Layla Orchestral. This is from the Definitive 24 Nights.

0: Gone Away with The Offspring. It is KZOZ Live at 5, done for tonight. I'm Suzanne, and I got a happy birthday to the one and only Gordon Sumner, a.k.a. Sting, of course, and turning 75 years old today. We're going to take it back to spirits in the material world. And, you know, this song, it's wild how much this applies. And in a song that was written in the 70s, you know, in 1981 interview, Sting talked about the lyric starting this song. I'm going to let him take us into this.
1: I've lost all faith in the political process to solve any of our problems. I think it's failed. It's failed over centuries. It hasn't just failed this week. The politicians tend to think of us as being a bit like robots. They want us to be machines.

0: the Four Horsemen out to our Metallica fan, our MVP of the week, Manny Higuera out of Paso Robles, MVP in Jeff and Jeremy's Red Zone Challenge. Thanks to the Poorhouse in Paso. And be right there heating and air with some help from Coast Electronics and Alex Barbecue. We're doing up our football picks over at KZOZ.com. Win you some. You win the week. We'll shout you out. Manny, I don't know if you've seen these videos going around, but Metallica just kicked off their residency at Sphere in Vegas. The Life Burns Faster residency. So, yeah, last night they actually, like, really cool, pretty unexpected opener. They played Battery as their first song, and it was the first time in 12 years that they used that to open a concert. And then the other surprise on the set list was the title track to Injustice. They also had not played that at all in 14 years. So the band is saying completely different set list when they do the next show tomorrow night. And definitely, if you have not looked up any of these visuals from the Metallica Sphere thing, dude, so wild and just so fitting for Metallica. So that's all for you, Manny. Thanks for hanging out with us here at KZOZ, and congrats on that week 3 win.
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0: 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Too much time on my...
1: 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Too much time on my hands. Maybe too much bling on my wrist for this one. So Casio, you know, famous for making cheap, tough watches for the everyman, if you will. 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They're jumping right into the luxury market with this. 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Okay. Definitely the most expensive Casio ever made. 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They're only making 20 of them, too. 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

Immigrant Song kicking it off tonight. It's KZOZ's Get the Let Out, and we get that out of Zeppelin 3 in 1970. I'm Suzanne, and super rare Led Zeppelin vinyl just was basically discovered recently, and we're going to get into that story coming up. But first, I'm going to take you to Polar Studios, Stockholm, Sweden, 1978, and the guys are working on In Through the Outdoor, which of course we know dropped in 79. And that era of the band, pretty heavy, you know, a lot of the songs on there are very melancholic and moody, if you will, and like the band kind of had like their separate like factions with, you know, Page and Bonham working at night. They were heavy into like drugs and alcohol, and then you had Robert Plant and John Paul Jones who would be working during the day. So yeah, a lot of interesting stuff happened during the recording, but this one is the guys just like having fun, you know. It's upbeat, it's got that rockabilly style. We know that Robert Plant was hugely into stuff like Elvis and Ricky Nelson and that kind of stuff, so this is inspired by that. Definitely like an Elvis style vocal delivery from Mr. Plant. Check this out. It's called Hot Dog. It's KZOZ's Get the Let Out.

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Get the lead out. Our daily tribute to the mighty Zeppelin.

One night I was laying down, I hear my mom and papa talking. I hear them say, Lord, you've got to let that boy boogie. I think John Lee Hooker said that. It's boogie, boogie.

0: 93.3 KZOZ rocks live Led Zeppelin. It is Get the Lead Out and whole lot of love from How the West Was Won, recorded right down in Southern California on their North American tour 1972. Whole lot of love. There's a story going around right now, and this is pretty cool. So, I mean, first of all, imagine a song so massive that its record label printed 500 copies in secret, and the band's manager got so mad, he threatened to destroy every single one. Yes, this is the story of Led Zeppelin's, quote, forbidden single, unquote, right? So back in 69, Whole Lot of Love was a monster hit around the world. But in the UK, Zeppelin had a strict no singles policy. They really believed that fan money shouldn't be wasted and that records needed to be heard as complete albums. So they weren't cutting 7 inches, right? When Atlantic Records went rogue and pressed 500 copies of a UK 7-inch, manager Peter Grant invoked their contract and demanded the entire batch be destroyed. Almost all of them were. A surviving copy just surfaced on Antiques Roadshow, valued at over $2,500. I feel like it should cost more than that, but that's fine. Turns out, yeah, Jimmy Page's iconic, self-described, addictive riff wasn't what was forbidden. It was the actual record itself. And Peter Grant apparently did not get to burn all of them. It's KZOZ. Get the Lead Out done. Get into some more with the Police and AC/DC. Black Keys, too, next.
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3: Benjamins. No. It's 500 George Washingtons. Five Benjamins. It's $500 cash. Name that classic rock tune. You think you're like one of those people like, ooh, I can get it right away? This is your opportunity. Text baseball right now.

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0: I was saying 500 Washingtons or 5 Benjamins.
1: 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Make it hard on our accounting crew. 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

0: 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I am Suzanne. Out. You got Alice Cooper checking in 7 to midnight with Alice's Attic, presented by Be Right There Heating and Air. Full nighttime shift with the one and only Mr. Alice Cooper, or Vincent Fernier, right? All right, I'm out of here. I will be back Monday afternoon. Check in after Kurt Olsen, who, of course, checks in right after Jeff and Jeremy. They've got your Brit Floyd tickets. They are holding next week, a pair every single day. Play Know the Show at 9:40. We can send you out to Vina Robles Amphitheater on October 15th. 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
0: It's Alice's Attic with Alice.

0: with Alice Cooper. The weekend is upon us.
1: Woo!
0: And it's another fantastic Friday in Alice's Attic, where you're lucky there's no dress code. So you're fine in that mustard-stained T-shirt and sweatpants older than a high school senior.
1: Yes, yes, yes, yes, yes!
0: Let's take a rock and roll ride with your hard-working host, Alice Cooper.
2: You are back with Alice Cooper on Friday, October 2nd. It's finally October, which means I can put on my Halloween outfit and not take it off all month long. This year, I think I'll dress up as Alice Cooper. Oh, wait a minute. I do that every day. So, we've got a big show ahead tonight. Trivia, deep cuts, emails, bizarre facts, and all the other stuff you wait for all day. But now, let's get straight to the rock.
0: Alice is

covers in minutes. And more rock right now on Alice's Attic with Alice Cooper. It's Alice's Attic with Alice Cooper.

0: Ask our next artist on Cooper's Covers. And now for something completely unoriginal.
1: Cooper's Covers. Tonight's cover is a punk rock anthem with a rap sheet. Originally written in 1958 by Sonny Curtis and the Crickets, as in Buddy Holly's old band, I Fought the Law didn't really hit the big time until the Bobby Fuller Four took it for a spin in 1966. But it was the Clash who cranked it up and reassembled it into a rebellious battle cry for the punk generation in 1979. Now, here's an interesting thing. When we were the Spiders playing at the VIP Club, we opened for the Bobby Fuller Four. Bobby Fuller later on committed suicide. So here's I Fought the Law, as done by the Clash.

0: We'll be back with more Alice Cooper next. Alice's Attic with Alice Cooper.
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0: 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It's more fun and freaky facts on Alice's Attic with Alice Cooper.
1: Freaky facts. Well, it's time to get your brain juices flowing. Sounds messy, but here we go. The most used letter in the alphabet is E. And the least used is, of course, Z. There are more than 1,000 different types of bananas, but 95% of the bananas consumed in the world are the Cavendish variety. The rolling office chair was invented by Charles Darwin. That's like the guy that finally said, why don't we put wheels on suitcases? Mariah Carey still holds the record for most number one singles by a solo artist. And finally, the word cereal comes from an ancient Roman goddess, Ceres, who is the goddess of harvest and Cheerios. So, think about all of that while I take a quick break. I'll be back to take an email request from one lucky listener right after this.
0: Alice will be right back.
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1: Hey, Alice, the first album I got as a kid was The Who's Tommy. It brings back so many memories to hear that album. Can you play Pinball Wizard? Thanks, Ron in Chevy Chase, Maryland. Great album. The first real rock opera. How good is that? So here is The Who's version of Pinball Wizard.

0: There's more Alice Cooper coming sooner than later. Alice's Attic with Alice Cooper.
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7: You'll laugh. You'll cry. 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

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Let's do more rock now. It's Alice's Attic with Alice Cooper.

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1: Today's performance comes from the one and only Eagles. This live version of Already Gone comes from their 1976 show Live at the Forum in Inglewood, California, part of the legendary Hotel California tour. It's got that classic Don Felder, Joe Walsh guitar firepower, and the band in top form, showing why they ruled the 70s airwaves. So let's hear it. It's Eagles, Already Gone. Guys are great players.

0: 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Alice's Attic with Alice Cooper.
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0: Now on Alice's Attic, a look at people that are strange and often dense, mindless, obtuse, vacuous. In other words, stupid.
1: Hey, stupid. Today's news of the stupid comes from Ohio, where the police were surprised during a regular traffic stop when they came upon a pet raccoon with a meth pipe in its mouth. The animal named Chewy had a glass meth pipe in its mouth and was sitting in the driver's seat of the car. The vehicle was pulled over because its registered owner had an active warrant and a suspended driver's license. And upon further search, the officer found meth and crack in the car. Well, if you have a pet raccoon that's addicted to meth, tell me all about it at alice@alicesattic.com. In the back seat, there were a bunch of raccoons that were like, one was on heroin, one was smoking a little grass. Stick around for some freaky facts right after this.
0: Alice will be right back with more rock and roll that doesn't suck.
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0: 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Here's more of the rock you love on Alice's Attic with Alice Cooper.

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Now, it's more music. It's Alice's Attic with Alice Cooper.

0: Now, Alice's Attic with Alice Cooper presents more fun and freaky facts. 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
1: Freaky facts. It's time to become a genius thanks to Alice Cooper. Here we go. In 1926, Henry Ford introduced the 40-hour work week with weekends off, which shaped modern labor practices. New York City has over $1 billion in unpaid parking and speeding tickets. In 1977, a man sold all his belongings and rode a bicycle over 4,000 miles from India to Sweden because he couldn't afford a plane ticket. He had no friends, absolutely no friends that would loan him money. And finally, 6 is the smallest perfect number, meaning that it's equal to the numbers it can be divided by, 1, 2, and 3, unless it's actually a 9. Then it's not perfect. And here's Jimi Hendrix with If 6 Were 9. I doubt if he was talking about mathematics.

0: 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Alice's Attic with Alice Cooper.
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6: 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They're just off the 101 in the Madonna Shopping Center right next to Best Buy and DSW. 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
8: You'll laugh. You'll cry. You'll headbang. You'll need to use the bathroom. And your incredibly talented host does all of that at once. 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Yes, he's your tour guide to the dark side. Your host with the least body fat. It's Alice's Attic with Alice Cooper.
9: 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That's the Midwest. That's where I'm from. Not from there, but I'm from the Midwest. Aside from being home of the Middletown Studies in the 1920s, Muncie is the birthplace of the comic strip Garfield. Wow, did you guys just get nerdy just now? Anyway, I got lots coming up this hour, like Cooper's Covers in just a few. But now, let's hear some music while I devour this entire lasagna.
8: Alice's Attic with Alice.

Cooper's Covers coming up. But now, it's more music. It's Alice's Attic with Alice Cooper.

0: Imitation is the sincerest form of flattery. Either that, or they just ran out of song ideas. Whichever the case, here's a Cooper's cover now.
1: Cooper's Covers. In 1995, Simon Le Bon, John Taylor, and Nick Rhodes, also known as Duran Duran, released the covers album Thank You, which featured truly interesting versions of Grandmaster Flash's White Lines and Public Enemy's 9/11 is a Joke. But they also did some decent versions of The Doors' Crystal Ship and today's cover Thank You by Led Zeppelin. How did they get their name Duran Duran? The movie Barbarella. Watch that movie and you'll hear Duran Duran. Here it is.

0: Alice continues next. Alice's Attic with Alice Cooper.
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0: Alice's Attic with more of Alice Cooper's email.
1: Email time. Hi, Alice. Loving the show. I was wondering what charities you donate to and if you can recommend a favorite. I am very strapped, but where I work would lack recommendations. I would donate to orphanages, but they don't exist anymore. Any thoughts? Thank you. Much love, Dory. Answer, well, Solid Rock. We have teen centers in Arizona. We're trying to make them all over the world, but right now we're just in Arizona, and any teenager can come in and learn any instrument, art, photography, everything. That's all free. But we have to.

0: put the money up for that, so we are a charity. But if I was going to give to something, I would give to St. Jude's. 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I do a lot of stuff for St. Jude's, and I really believe in what they're doing. 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

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It's Alice's Attic with Alice Cooper.

0: away, Coop.
1: It's Alice Cooper here to enlighten you with stupid facts. Here we go. Oreo has been the best-selling cookie in the United States since its introduction in 1912. That's a lot of hits, more than the Beatles. A single strand of hair can hold 100 grams in weight, which means the combined hair of a whole head could support 12 tons or the weight of two elephants. But don't try this at home, even if you have two elephants. The Concorde airplane traveled at 1,350 miles per hour, which got from New York to London in 2.5 hours. I took that trip 5 times, and it was amazing. For the average height person, if they look straight ahead at the horizon, they can see 3 miles before they will note the curve of the Earth. For all you flat Earth people. And finally, in Scooby-Doo, the character Shaggy's full name was Norval Shaggy Rogers. And here's Warren Shaggy Zevon with Werewolves of London, who are also Shaggy.

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7: Alice's Attic with Alice Cooper. From early days in Detroit, to teen angst in Arizona, to shock rock in L.A.

0: are a demented, seductive, degenerate freako.
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2: You're back in the only attic that has its own zip code, Alice's Attic. It's not easy getting here. First, you got to take a train to Transylvania. Then you got to dig a hole underneath Dracula's castle and go 180 miles towards Bulgaria. Then you need to give the secret password to the mole people. And then they'll point you in the direction of the attic. As you can imagine, the Amazon delivery man hates us. So coming up, I've got a very cool Cooper's cover of a Zeppelin track. But now, let's hear this.
0: Alice's Attic with Alice Cooper.

Cooper's Covers coming up. But now, it's more music. It's Alice's Attic with Alice Cooper.

0: Imitation is the sincerest form of flattery. Either that, or they just ran out of song ideas. Whichever the case, here's a Cooper's cover now.
1: Covering Led Zeppelin can be a bit like repainting Mona Lisa, but back in 1995, Stone Temple Pilots stepped up and took on Dancing Days from Zeppelin's 1973 album, Houses of the Holy. This cover landed on the tribute compilation, and Scott Weiland and the gang did it justice. They didn't try to out-Zeppelin. Instead, they kept it modern and moody like only a 90s rock band could. Great band, STP. So, here's STP's version of Dancing Days. And just one little comment. I never understood why Mona Lisa was such a big deal. There were many more paintings that were much more expressive. I mean, whoever did the press for Mona Lisa, whoever their forward guy was that said, this is the greatest painting of all time, convinced an awful lot of people.

0: needs a break, and so do you. Alice's Attic with Alice Cooper.
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1: Hello, Alice. I grew up next to Steve Perry when I was a kid in Northern California. He was even a talented singer back then. He was always into music. I remember him singing along on the radio, and he was always better than the original singers. Did you ever cross paths with him over the years? It was funny. I never really do remember ever meeting Steve Perry. Amazing singer. Yeah. Well, if you grew up next door to a famous rock star, tell me all about it. At Alice at alicesattic.com. I'll be back with a movie music madness tune, so don't move.
0: Your teller of Detroit stories, Alice Cooper, will return after these messages.
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0: Alice's Attic with Alice Cooper. And

0: coming to your radio right now. It's Movie Music Madness, starring the one and only Alice Cooper.
1: Tonight, I've got a track that oozes glam rock greatness, All the Young Dudes by Mott the Hoople. The Bowie-penned anthem has been turning heads since 1972, and over three decades later, it found new life on the soundtrack to the 2007 indie hit, Juno. The film was all quirky charm and awkward teenage wisdom, and the song fit perfectly. Very well written. Very, very, very well written, and very well acted, that movie. So, here's All the Young Dudes from Juno.

0: Alice Cooper is coming up next. Alice's Attic with Alice Cooper.
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0: Welcome to the deepest confines of the mind of Alice Cooper. It's a bit dusty up here, and oh, is it cluttered. There's a memory of hanging out with John Lennon and Anne Murray at LA's The Troubadour in 73. And over here is Alice's Cortez High School locker combination. And why is there a random recollection of pre-concert pickled herring in Oslo in 2017? But amidst the melange, there's a wealth of rock and roll tidbits and knowledge that never fails to entertain and engage. So without further ado, here's your fastidious host. It's Alice's Attic with Alice Cooper.
1: It's Alice Cooper here to provide the soundtrack to your life, which means as soon as my radio show gets canceled, you'll immediately die. Hopefully that won't happen anytime soon. So my butler Gustavo is rummaging through the closet looking for an attic classic. But in the meantime, let's get started with this.
0: Alice's Attic with Alice Cooper.

0: Alice's Attic with Alice Cooper. Here's an Attic classic.
1: Okay, Gustavo, what did you find for us? Traffic. Love it. Traffic was one of those bands that lived in the sweet spot between rock, jazz, and straight-up jam band. The song Light Up or Leave Me Alone came off their album The Low Spark of High-Heeled Boys, which already gets points for having one of the weirdest album titles ever. This particular song wasn't sung by Stevie Winwood, but by drummer Jim Capaldi, who also wrote it. Traffic, one of the great, great bands of all time. If you haven't heard the first Fantasy, Mr. Fantasy album, I mean, come on. There's not a bad song on there. So here's Traffic with Light Up or Leave Me Alone.

0: 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We'll be back with more amazing Alice Cooper after the break. Alice's Attic with Alice Cooper.
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1: Hi, Alice. I'm a singer and a songwriter, but usually I get stuck on ideas and I can't finish them. I've been working on my album for 5 years already. Do you ever get blocked? Do you have any tricks to get past to finish the song? Thanks for helping. Yeah, what the trick is if you get stuck on that song, it's probably not flowing. You're probably trying to stick something into something that doesn't work. Okay? So, leave that song alone. Come back to it. Start another song. 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If you've been working for 5 years on an album, you're overthinking it, okay? I'll be right back after this with some rock trivia, so don't move.
0: Hey, Alice needs a little bathroom break once in a while.
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0: More of Alice's Attic with Alice Cooper coming up.
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3: 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See you.

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It's Alice's Attic with Alice.

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1: Which Blackfoot song is often compared to Skinner's Freebird? Highway Song, and I can see why. Starts slow and moody, and then halfway through explodes with drama before the ending with a long guitar solo. And here's a fun fact. Ricky Medlock, Blackfoot's frontman, actually played drums and sang with Skinner in their early days before forming Blackfoot. So, let's hear the track. Here's Highway Song.

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0: 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Alice's Attic with Alice Cooper.
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0: 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Winner must be at least 18 years of age. Younger winners' prizes are the property of legal guardian and only awarded with a parent or guardian name at completion of contest. The program director has final say on all contests or station promotions. 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
1: Good morning and welcome to Coastline West. Coastline West is a public affairs presentation of American General Media. Pretty excited about today's chat because we get to talk horses, and you know how I feel about that. I enjoy my four-legged critters, there's no doubt. Daylin Chase is with us. She's the events manager for Red Wings Horse Sanctuary, and Christina Merrill is the administrative assistant and social media manager for Red Wings. Man, that's a long title.
2: It sure is, but it's real fun.
1: You know what? I'll bet it is. I'll bet being a social media manager where you get to take pictures of critters and put them up online is got to be pretty fun.
2: Absolutely. My camera roll is full of lots of cute donkeys and mini ponies and all things.
1: I'll bet it is. Daylin, tell me, what is Red Wings and what do you do?
3: Red Wings is a horse sanctuary that's been around for 35 years, so we're celebrating our 35th anniversary this year.
1: Okay.
3: And a sanctuary is a little bit different than a rescue because a sanctuary means that all of our animals have a home for life. So any horse that has been abused, neglected, or has been in any sort of dire situation that we take in has a sanctuary for life. We take care of their medical bills, their vet bills, their any sort of, you know, medical attention just in general from veterinarians. We, of course, feed them. We track all of their health care. And we are, we're at 90 horses right now.
1: Wow, okay.
3: On 141 acres in Paso Robles off of Union Road.
1: That's huge. I never would have thought 90 horses.
3: 90 horses.
1: That is pretty cool. Now, I had somebody from Red Wings in a long time ago. I mean, a long, long time ago. And I want to say they were up by
2: Lockwood.
1: Up by Lockwood, yes.
2: Yeah, so they were actually at that Lockwood property for about 20 years. And then their lease ended, and we were so fortunate to have a longtime donor that left us a great chunk of money that we were able to use to buy that property in Paso Robles. So the horses are there permanently, and Red Wings is there to stay.
1: Nice. Now, you said the difference between a sanctuary and a rescue is that with a sanctuary, they're home now. So since you are a sanctuary and not a rescue, does that mean there are horses that you never adopt horses, or do you still take care of that for some folks?
3: Yes, so we do absolutely have an adoption program. It's an amazing program. We find the horses that are fit to move on to a new home, ones that don't have super severe medical needs that need long-term care, and maybe some companion horses, so maybe an older horse that, you know, can be a companion to another home.
1: Right.
3: And or rideable horses. So we do have a trainer right now out at our property, and she rides a few days a week, and she's getting some of our horses who are rideable. They're fit, they're sound, they just came from a dire situation. So she works with them to earn their trust, to build a foundation, and ultimately find them a suitable home.
1: Nice.
3: And our equine care manager is very selective about who the horses go to.
1: All right. Now, I know we've got a big event coming up that is a fundraiser. I'm sure I can tell you firsthand, hay ain't cheap. You know, hay and feed and vet care and hoof trimming and everything else.

0: adds up. So I'm sure that fundraising is very important for what you do at Red Wings, right?
1: Oh, absolutely. Our cost for all of those 90 horses is pretty considerable. So this is one of our biggest fundraising events of the year. So it means a lot to us.
0: So tell me what's going on. What is it called? When's it going to be? And where is it going to be?
2: So we have our 35th anniversary that we're celebrating over at the Paso Event Center Saturday, October 17th.
0: Okay.
2: And we're super excited to be welcoming international horseman Warwick Schiller.
0: Nice.
2: He's going to be working with one of our rescue horses live during the event.
0: Very cool. I've followed some of his videos online.
2: He's incredible.
0: Yeah, I'm a Pat Pirelli guy myself. I watch a lot of Pat Pirelli, and of course, when John Lyon first got started, I watched a lot of his stuff as well. But Warwick, he does an outstanding job.
2: They're all incredible. Yeah. They all have their unique ways.
0: Yeah, anybody that can get a horse to pay attention, and listen like that, they got my respect. And it all it takes really is you've got to have somebody that cares for the horses too, right?
2: Absolutely. Well, and they have such a unique way of communicating with the horses, and
0: right.
2: it's spiritual, it's energetic, it's going to be really cool because he's doing this live with a rescue horse that has a history in front of a whole audience. So it's going to be new for us, new for the horse, new for him. It's going to be an experience that we all get to enjoy together live.
0: What made you get into this field?
2: I've been a horseback rider myself for as long as I can remember. It's been a big part of my life, and I've been an event coordinator for 8 years, so I pretty much hit the dream position here.
0: Yeah, that's really good. So yeah, both of those, so you can...
2: complete sense.
0: You're right, and again, the 17th of October is when this one's coming up. I'm kind of bummed I've got a wedding that night, so I'm going to be out and about. I won't be able to be there myself, but we'll send you a little something for the auction items, okay?
2: Thank you so much.
0: What else do we need to know about the auction coming up? What do you need? Are you looking for volunteers? Are you looking for just donations? You want people to buy tables, tickets?
1: We would love people to buy a ticket and just learn more about our organization and join us for a really fun night. We obviously want to convey the history behind our 35 years of service, but we want to give people a good time too. So I think it's going to be a really great event. We have some awesome live auction packages. We actually have a 3-night stay in a Nashville Airbnb.
0: Nice.
1: That's going to be included. We have an awesome Monterey escape weekend with a hotel stay, a vintage car rental. So we've got some really cool stuff. And we also have things locally, like the Madonna Inn has been amazing. We have an overnight stay. We have trail rides. So it's going to be great. So people can enjoy some awesome items while supporting a really amazing cause.
0: I know a guy. I can get you, we'll get you a magic show to give away, okay?
1: Oh, I'm so excited.
0: So that you can auction that off and somebody can have that. Now, do you get a chance to get up in the saddle yourselves? Are you both riders?
1: Yeah, so Dalen and I have been horse people for life, pretty much. So we have our own personal horses, but at Red Wings, we focus more on events, fundraising, administrative, right. Social media, just really getting the word out there to the community.
0: Got it. Now, is Red Wings 100% horses, or are there other animals that you take in?
1: We do have a few others. We have about three donkeys and one zonkey.
0: A zonkey?
1: Yes, we do.
0: That means there was a frisky zebra out there.
1: Oh, yes. Those zebras, you know how they are. And then we have some miniature horses. We have one mule. But yeah, the rest are all horses.
0: Nice. And so, but you're not going to find goats and
1: no.
0: chickens and llamas and other things running around. Tell me about who you picked out for Warwick to work with that night.
2: So he actually came out last week and he looked at several of our horses, and he's looking for a particular horse, a particular type of horse per se, someone who's curious but not trusting. So someone that has a history likely of neglect or abuse. So he's kind of looking for someone that's obviously able to trailer, because we have to move them from our sanctuary to the
0: right.
2: fairgrounds.
0: Mm-hmm.
2: And not be completely shut down and stressed out and overwhelmed, but someone who's willing to engage enough that he can actually work with them and gain their attention. So he's looking for a special someone. He has not found the perfect one yet, but we have three that he's coming back to check out again.
0: Nice.
2: So,
0: and what kind of things is he going to do with them? Are these horses that are not rideable at all at this point, and he's going to take them to that point, or is there a plan for that?
2: Barely touched horses. So a horse that's actually really unfamiliar with humans is kind of what he's going for. So
0: wow.
2: We have a lot of them, and that's why it's a fine line of finding someone who's comfortable enough to trailer and move locations and have a completely different sense of their environment.
0: Nice.
2: As well as someone who's open and not just going to

0: shut down and be completely afraid.
1: Right. Yeah. I remember it was at Paso Robles Event Center that I went to my first John Lyons demonstration and workshop, and he stepped up on the fence at the side of the crowd, or at the, with the, you know, talking to the people who are gathered there, and explained what he was going to have the horse do. And as he was explaining, I'm going to have him, you know, turn to the left and run. As he was explaining to the audience what he was going to, behind him, the horse was doing everything he was talking about.
0: Incredible.
1: And so the horse was listening to his voice, and he looked around because people were laughing, and he said, "That's what you get when you work with an Arab." So.

0: Yeah, so we actually have a really awesome volunteer program. We have a great group of existing volunteers, but we're always looking for more. And volunteers can help out with a multitude of different things, including if they want to clean stalls, by all means, grab that pitchfork. But we also have some that just love going out and grooming and petting them and spoiling all of them like they deserve. So to do that, we have applications on our website, and then we just do a little onboarding class to make sure everyone's on the same page on how we handle the horses, and then can come out anytime that we're open. Don't have any sort of minimum hours or anything like that. But yeah, so we have a great volunteer program. We're looking at doing some other events, nothing fully planned out and marked on our calendars yet, but maybe a little something during the holiday season.
1: Nice.
0: Yeah, so we're relatively new here at Red Wings, and we're really hoping to really get Red Wings immersed into the community. We want it to be a household name that everyone knows.
1: A lot of people know about it already.
0: Yeah.
1: You guys have done a really good job, not only with letting people know what you do, but the work you do for the horses, too. Everybody on the Central Coast, I think, knows all about you. Before we wrap it up, let's talk a little bit more about the event. What's it going to look like when somebody buys a ticket and they come out? What does it include? What are some of the things you're really excited about with the event?
2: Oh, my gosh. I'm excited about just about everything. But first and foremost, as soon as you walk in the door, we're going to have Tobin James with a cute little custom glass giving everybody a welcome splash of wine.
1: Okay.
2: So you'll be able to enjoy that before sitting down to watch the demonstration. That'll be about 45 minutes, and then we're going to head on in for the full celebration, and we're going to kick it off with live music from the Way Out West Band.
1: Oh, okay. Very good.
2: Then we'll have dinner from Old Slow Barbecue. We'll close up the silent auction and start the live auction, and we also have a dessert dash, so we're very excited.
1: Those are huge here on the Central Coast.
0: Oh,
1: that
0: yeah.
1: That means not everybody's going to get dessert. They have to bid on that dessert, and those raise some serious funds.
2: We're going to get a little banter going, and we've got Sunny Country's 102.5 Jay Turner. And
1: who's that? what's his name?
2: Some person.
1: Some guy, Jay Turner, is he still in radio?
2: I know.
1: He's older than I am. No, actually, Jay and I are very good friends. You're in good hands with Jay. And did I hear you say John Glines is your auctioneer?
2: John Glines, and they have quite the energy between the two of them. So we're so excited for them to lead the whole vibe of our entire event. It's going to be a great time.
1: It is. Well, and if the people in the North County have not experienced John Glines and Jay Turner together yet, they are in for a treat. they're gonna be laughing, and they're gonna be bidding, and that's the important part.
2: Yeah.
1: And then in terms of you said there was a celebrity who was going to be there.
0: Yes, retiring. A Red Wings celebrity. His name is Little Bit. He has been with Red Wings for 26 years now. He was actually born at Red Wings. His mom was rescued, and we didn't know she was pregnant, so he was a little fun surprise. And we are going to have a little fun retirement surprise following the live auction. So nobody's going to want to miss that adorableness.
1: Okay, so Little Bit is retiring. Now, what does that mean when you retire from being in a pasture?
2: So he's been an ambassador for Red Wings for his entire life. So he's gone out to public events, and he's met the community many, many times and been a representative. So he's slowing down a little bit, so we just want to give him the time to really take the floor and just give him a moment of appreciation, because he really has been such a face for us for a long time, and we no longer need to haul him in the trailer and get him out to hundreds of people, and
1: so
2: he gets to enjoy.
1: Now he gets to stay in a pasture and chase after mares that are too tall for him.
0: Exactly. He's got his other little mini friends.
2: Yeah.
1: Anything else about the night that you want to talk about? Any special auction items that people are donating that you think you want to throw in there?
0: Yeah, so we've had a lot of great community support. The Madonna Inn has been especially generous. We have Hattie with Madonna Inn Trail Rides that's donated ride for two.
1: Nice.
0: We have an overnight stay at the Madonna Inn, and they're contributing one of their cakes to our dessert dash as well.
1: Oh.
0: So they've been a great, great supporter. We have Verge's Landing doing fishing charters. And then we have some that are actually out of the area, too, with our Nashville Airbnb stay. We also have a Monterey Escape, because we actually were founded in Monterey County. So that's paying homage to Red Wings roots. But yeah, we've got some really awesome things lined up and we can't wait for people to see them.
1: Two questions left before we let you go here today. And I know you're the right one to ask for this, Christina. Socials. Where do people, I'm sure you got all the things.
0: We are on Facebook, Instagram, and we recently just started a TikTok account as well. So we're all over and okay. We're
2: gotta
0: having
2: check
0: a great
2: out
0: time.
2: TikTok.
0: So good.
1: And you just look for

0: Red Wings there?
1: Yeah, so Red Wings Horses on both Instagram and TikTok. And then on Facebook, our name is Red Wings Horse Sanctuary California.
0: Okay, so we'll look for those. We'll make sure we friend you here at the radio station, too.
1: Awesome.
0: All right, one more time, Daylan, about where the event's going to be or where the auction and the everything's going to be and what they need to do to get tickets.
2: All of the fun celebrations happening at the Paso Event Center on Saturday, October 17th. It starts at 4 p.m., and you can find tickets online at redwingshorsesanctuary.org or on My805Tix, on our local platform over there. And VIP is actually completely sold out, so there's general admission still left, but we're super excited to have everyone there. Doors are open. Ticket sales are open until October 9th, so don't wait too long to get your tickets. Definitely get in while you can.
0: All right. Red Wings has open door here, just so you know. Anytime you want to come back in and talk about everything that's going on, you let me know and we'll have you in here, okay?
1: Thank you.
2: Thank you so much.
0: You betcha. Daylan Chase is the events manager for Red Wings Horse Sanctuary. Don't try to write this down because it's long. Christina Merrill is the administrative assistant and social media manager.
1: Woo!
0: You could work at Echo with as long as that title is. And ladies, thank you so much for coming in and good luck on the event.
1: Thank you.
2: Thank you so much for your time today.
0: From there, we are going to find out what it's like when you dump a bunch of rubber duckies into Morro Bay and pay attention to where they go. It's the Rotary of Morro Bay Ducky Derby. Adrian Hereford is with us. He's one of the sponsor chairs, and Pat Teeter's in. Guys, how are you doing today?
3: Great. Very good, thank you.
0: Adrian, we got to get you closer to that microphone a little bit. Okay. You're gonna. I always tell people to get close enough to lick it, but don't.
3: Okay.
0: that's not something you want to do. So, first of all, Adrian, now Michelle, your wife is the one who contacted me. Where is she?
4: She is listening to you, as she always does, religiously every morning.
0: Oh, but well, that's nice, Michelle. We appreciate that.
4: But she's driving this. She's the ducky queen.
0: Oh, she is.
4: Yes.
0: So she is. She's the driving force for this. But she is one of the sponsor chairs, right?
4: Absolutely.
0: Okay.
4: Yeah, doing a great job.
0: All right. And so tell me about the ducky derby. Who wants to start off?
3: Yeah, well, Pat here, and we've been doing this for this is our sixth annual Ducky Derby. And so it's a fundraiser for the Rotary Club. Most of the money goes to the local high school, Morro Bay High School, graduates who are going on to college or trade school.
0: Nice. And now Rotary Club traditionally gives a lot of money to students, don't you?
4: Yes.
3: We do. But I think last year we gave $20,000 in scholarships.
0: Wow.
3: Yeah.
0: So that's a big chunk of change.
3: Mm-hmm.
0: So how does the Ducky Derby work? I mean, I know that I've seen a couple of them where it's in a creek or a river and they dump them in at one spot. I mean, literally you're buying a rubber duck or one that's got your name or your number on it, and we watch it go down a river. How do you make it work in Morro Bay?
3: Yeah, we wait until the tide is coming in.
0: Okay.
3: And so we have to pick a day where the tide's coming in at the right time of the day, and we turn them loose up by the Hofbrau restaurant.
0: Oh, it's one of my favorites. Fried clams at the Hofbrau?
3: Yes, sir. And then they race down to the Tidelands Park, and so it takes about 20 minutes for them to get down there.
0: And you got people down there watching, and is it pretty obvious when the first one comes in, or have you had some photo finishes?
4: Pretty much.
3: It's been pretty obvious. We haven't had any photo finish needs so far.
0: Okay.
4: This year we're going to use a drone to make sure we have it absolutely right.
0: That's pretty cool.
4: And we also, Andy, we have the electric boat owner is kind enough to lend us four of his boats. We have canoes, kayaks, all herding these ducks to make sure they don't go out into the...
0: Herding, H-E-R-D, just so anybody happens to be tuning in, we're not herding any ducks. It's herding them just to make sure they all go in the right direction.
4: And the key, frankly, after the finish, is to collect the ducks and make sure they don't end up in Los Osos or somewhere else. So we have a whole crew. Pat has seven kayakers that'll be at the finish to make sure we collect them all.
0: Now, is it you brought a duck in? Is this one of the actual duck? Oh, it must be. There's a number on the bottom.
3: Exactly, yeah. So when you buy a duck, you get an email with your duck number.
0: Okay.
3: And then that is on the bottom of each duck.
0: And it squeaks?
3: It squeaks.
0: But now I don't get to keep this duck, correct?
3: Correct, yeah. That one goes back into the paddock for the next year's race.
0: And now I want nuts and bolts here because I'm looking at a picture of Morro Bay on your flyer that just has a gazillion ducks. How many total ducks are there?
4: Very few. Well, we'll disclose the number after we collect all the money.
0: Oh, God. Okay. So you want to make sure. Yeah.

0: Everybody's got a chance to win. That was a duck call, too, just in case you were wondering. So each one is numbered. You don't keep the duck, but you find if you buy online, then you get an email with your number in it.
1: Exactly.
0: Now, the purchasing looks pretty easy because you gave me a copy of the poster. I went to the QR code. I showed it to my phone. It took me right there, and I can. It's $10 a duck.
1: Exactly. Right. Yes.
0: And now, what is this going to be going on? Give me times and everything.
1: It'll be at 8 o'clock on October 10th. And starts out there, by the Hofbräu. And we put all the ducks in a big trash can, basically.
0: Okay.
1: And we dump them all out of one of the electric boats at 8 o'clock.
0: Nice. And then away they go from there, and you say it takes about 20 minutes for the first one to make its way back?
1: Yes, uh-huh.
0: Are there stragglers? Sure.
2: Yeah.
0: The kayaks have to go back out, but I'm sure they're pretty visible, right?
1: Yeah. Very visible.
2: I mean, these ducks right now are all working out, so it's the best trained, the one that does more push-ups will end up the winner.
0: They're going to. Well, now, and I know you're going to keep it a secret, but this is duck number 887, so that tells me that there's a pretty good number of ducks that are going to be out there.
1: Yeah.
0: So that's why this is a pretty big fundraiser. Let's talk Rotary for a second. What kind of people are Rotarians? What do you look for to join the Rotary?
1: Well, we're looking for people who want to be involved with the community and raise funds for local projects and students and enthusiastic.
0: Is there an age range for Rotary? Is it you're looking for people between 20 and 45, or is there and men and women?
1: Exactly. Yes, we'd like to have younger people involved, and people that want to make Rotary a kind of a lifelong or goal.
0: Most people that I know that are members of Rotary joined when they're in those mid-20s, mid-30s, and they've been there. Mm-hmm. Ever since. It seems like a group that once you get somebody in, they stay with you and they're very proud of it.
1: They do.
2: And it's very business driven. most Rotarians come out of, the various businesses, whether it's service industry, local restaurants, and the smaller clubs. Morro Bay is a rather small club, so we really pull people out of the local, businesses.
0: It's small but mighty, though. You guys do a lot of work. I mean, I see Rotary of Morro Bay's name on a lot of stuff that's going on in Morro Bay.
1: Yes. Thank you.
0: So you sponsor events and you hold events. Now, how often do you get together? Where do you meet if somebody was interested in coming to a meeting?
1: Yeah, we meet on Tuesdays, and we meet for lunch, and it's 11:30. We meet at on the Chablis now. And it's quite fun. It's right there on the water. Feels like you're in Morro Bay because you're looking at the rock.
0: Now, does the Chablis take off and do a quick run around the bay while you're on there?
1: No, we're anchored the whole time.
0: Okay, you're anchored. Just want to double check because I love going out on that boat. It's a lot of fun.
1: Uh-huh.
0: All right. And then so let's go to the Ducky Derby again. So I want to make sure everybody's got everything they need. All the funds going to high school students. It is okay to buy more than one duck, correct?
1: Exactly, yes. Correct. And we, not only does it go to college funds, but we also go to trade schools if a student wants to go to a trade school.
0: Got it.
1: And so we try to spread it out a little bit.
0: Okay. And now in terms of students, how do you pick them? Do they apply? Is there a special application that they do? Or do you just keep track of who's doing well in school and decide who you want to give dollars to?
1: Well, I haven't been on that committee, but I believe we generally speak to the teachers and get input from them.
0: All right.
1: Mm-hmm.
0: Any other activities coming up?
2: Oh, yes.
1: Oh, we have a surf and turf Elvis impersonator show October 23rd.
0: Wow.
1: At the community center there in Morro Bay.
0: Okay.
1: And so that one there, should be a whole lot of fun.
0: Okay.
1: And if you're a Elvis fan, I've heard that this impersonator is one of the best.
0: You never know with an impersonator, because it might really be him. You hear the rumors, you hear that it's going around. Now, do you have all, I like to call them the things, do you have the Facebook and the Instagram and all the different social medias out there? Where do we find you online with websites and things like that?
1: Yeah, you can just Google Rotary Club of Morro Bay, and that will get you to a point where you can look at the Elvis impersonator information and buy tickets. And also, the Ducky Derby is there also.
0: Got it. And then you've got, I was just looking at some of your upcoming events.

0: plans for your meetings. You're going to have guest speakers come in to talk about Special Olympics and the Cambria Scarecrows and Morro Bay High School Athletics. You've got your surf and turf. You got a lot going on.
1: We stay pretty busy.
0: By the way, the Elvis impersonator is called your Shake, Rattle, and Roll Surf and Turf. You may have to come back in and talk about that one the week before, okay?
1: Sounds good.
0: All right. So, again, the Ducky Derby is happening Saturday, October 10th. Ducks are only $10 a person. You can buy more than one. You can buy ducks for your employees. You can go in as a team and purchase ducks. Now, Adrian, you were mentioning something where they can get a duck call. What do they have to do to get
2: that? As we sell ducks, and we actively are at the farmer's market at Spencer's every Thursday.
0: Oh, nice.
2: And downtown on Saturday. And people, if they buy three ducks, they get one of these wonderful duck calls. And we were at the Avocado Fest, and we must have given away, I'd say, at least 50 duck calls. People would come up with their kids. People had too many margaritas and wanted to make a little noise.
0: No, people had too many at that festival.
2: But it was a lot of fun.
0: Was it? How did the festival go overall?
2: Oh, it was fabulous. We heard that there were over 8,000 people that came through the entrance.
0: Wow.
2: So it was very successful, and we are so thankful to be invited and be part of it.
0: Yeah, well, no, they came in to talk to us on the air. Kyle came in and did a segment with us on the air, and it looked like it was going to be just a whole lot of fun.
2: Yeah.
0: Again, for more information, go ahead.
2: I want to mention one other thing, and that's the winners.
0: Oh, that's right. You got prizes. We need.
2: And they do get their duck.
0: They get
2: the winner duck.
0: The winner gets to keep the duck.
2: First, second, and third. And it shows on there the amounts. For first place is $1,000 cash.
0: Wow.
2: Second place is $750, and third is $500.
0: That's a pretty good deal.
2: Yep.
1: Not bad.
0: I mean, that's almost, well, I was going to say not almost. That's worth making an investment in 10 or 12 ducks and having a pretty good shot at taking home $1,000 for that.
2: And last year, you know, we all congregate at Tidelands Park. We'll have a pop-up. There'll be breakfast served. Burritos and coffee and so forth. But last year, two out of the three winners were there.
0: Nice.
2: And they were single individuals.
0: Nice.
2: So, good old David Bisso, he won last year. And Eddie, I can't remember his last
1: name. Gelardo?
2: Yeah, from Legends. He serves at Legends.
0: Nice.
2: And he's actually president of the Los Osos Kiwanis this year.
0: Nice.
2: But he finished second. It's a lot of fun.
0: It is. So $1,000 first prize, $750 second place, $500 for third place. And if you see the poster out and about, there's a QR code, and I just tried it on my phone. You scan it with your camera, and it'll take you right there, and you can say, okay, how many do you want? Oh, you know, one of the things we definitely need to do, and I can hand this over to you if you want to, because did you bring a list of some of your sponsors with you?
1: Yeah, we did. And,
0: okay.
1: And yes, we have three major sponsors right now, Henson's Tire Pros, the Harbor House, and SynCal Roofing. Now, we have a bunch of other ones also that aren't at the major category, but there's too many to list at this moment.
0: It's an annual Ducky Derby. It's going to be Saturday morning, October 10th. Ducks are only $10 a piece. Buy a duck for your employee, go in as a team and purchase ducks, and make sure that you get all set to go. Enunciation is the key here, isn't it? $1,000 first prize. And I want to thank you for supporting youth and nonprofits and community. Once again, we've been talking with Pat Teeter. Pat is the chairman of the Ducky Derby. And Pat, thanks for coming in. It was nice meeting you.
1: Thank you.
0: And Adrian, to you and Michelle, thank you very much. And thanks to Michelle for setting the whole thing
3: up. You bet.
0: And that's going to wrap up this week's edition of Coastline West. 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

0: Lights on the Central Coast are scary. Like, scary good.
1: Alice. Hello, you rotten little bloodsuckers.
0: Wake up early with Jeff and Jeremy in the morning and stay up late with me. 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
1: All right, are we on? Oh, we're on. This is your roving reporter, Scoop Newsman, back with a special investigative report. It's been confirmed by this eagle-eyed news hawk that this year's Christmas at the Margarita Ranch is going to be bigger and better than ever. Reports are that the Jingle Bell Express will once again whisk passengers from the Central Coast to Santa's Village aboard real steam trains, including original Disney train cars. Where there will be a light maze, happy holiday shopping in their memorable marketplace, pony rides for little buckaroos, prolific prestidigitations from a magical magician, and, of course, a chance to visit with Santa himself. And this year, they're adding an elf training camp where your little ones can develop the skills needed to become an elf themselves. This just in, an overly excited holiday elf will be a special guest at this year's Christmas at the Margarita Ranch, which runs from November 27th to December 20th. You can reserve your seats now on the Jingle Bell Express by going to christmasatthemargarita.com before the Christmas train passes you by. This has been a Scoop Newsman special report.
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1: You know, before Jimi Hendrix changed the electric guitar forever, he was Jimmy James, a session player fresh out of the Army, backing everybody from, wow, Ike and Tina Turner and Sam Cooke to the Isley Brothers and Little Richard. He was in Little Richard's band. Then came his own band, Jimmy James and the Blue Flames, in a chance meeting with former Animals bassist Chaz Chandler. Chaz changed Jimmy, J-I-M-M-Y, to J-I-M-I, brought him to London, helped him put together the Jimi Hendrix Experience, and then got out of the way. Because what happened next was all Hendrix. Feedback, distortion, wah-wah, volume, controlled chaos. Jimmy didn't just play the electric guitar, he bent it, burned it, reinvented it, and took it places nobody knew it could go. His career was impossibly short. His influence is anything but. Today, we're going inside the music and legacy of Jimi Hendrix with his longtime producer, the legend Eddie Kramer, his sister Janie Hendrix, and even Jimmy himself, baby. I'm Nick Carter. Welcome to Jimi Hendrix Off the Record.

0: Amazingly, Jimi Hendrix didn't seriously chase music until an injury led to his honorable discharge from the 101st Airborne at just 18 years young. He spent the next 4 years grinding it out on the road, from backing Little Richard and Wilson Pickett to the Isley Brothers and more, before landing in New York City, where he met the man who would change everything, Chaz Chandler.
1: Those managers, you know, down in the village, right before I quit this R&B group, you know, this, so we'll come on down the village so we can get something together, you know, on our own stems, not playing behind another person that was playing behind. So I just went down there and played, got Randy California together, and formed this group called the Blue Flame. And, you know, the Animals were in town one time during the last gig at Central Park, doing the last gig as a group. And the bass player, the Animals, Chaz Chandler and Mike Driffies, asked why they come to England. And I've never been to England before. That's the only reason, because I've never been. So I went over there. That's where I lived my life. I've never been to Indianapolis. So I starved my way over there, starved there. And I've never been to, you know, Memphis, so I starved my way down there. It just happened to happen over there. So. And plus, I could play loud over there. I could really get myself together over there. There's just so many hang-ups as it was in America, you know, mental hang-ups and, you know, things like that.
2: If you can just get your mind together.

experience.

0: Lewis, Jimmy's much younger stepsister, was just a child when Jimmy phoned home to tell their dad he'd made it.
1: Well, at the time, we lived in Queen Anne Hill in Seattle, and we were in the basement of a triplex. And Jimmy had phoned home and said that he had made it, and he was going to change the spelling of his name to J-I-M-I, and that his album would be coming out soon. And it seemed like just weeks later, the neighbors in our triplex, they were playing an album, and Dad was listening. He says, God, that sounds like Jimmy. But I don't know who that is singing, because Jimmy didn't have much of a voice, so I'm not sure who that is singing. So my mom went next door, knocked on the door, and asked them what album they were listening to, and they pulled it out and showed them it was the Jimi Hendrix Experience, our experience. And she was just, oh, you know, that's Jimmy, that's our son. And they said, oh, here, take it. We bought it at the Bon Marché. We'll go buy another one. So that's how we got our first album, and we wore that one out and many others after that.

0: legend is out here. Jimi Hendrix assembled a band and performed his first gig just 3 weeks after arriving in London. Backed by bassist Noel Redding and drummer Mitch Mitchell, the trio traveled to Paris in October of 67 to open for pop star Johnny Hallyday.
1: I really feel like I'm turning people on, you know, quite naturally. So can I at least entertain me without being a superficial clown or whatever you want to call it, I don't know. And, like, if they don't respond, well, then I'll just play for myself, you know, and for the ones that will listen. If they do respond, then it just gives me more energy to work out, you know. That's another way of communication and trying to make harmony amongst the people enjoying what we're trying to get.

0: Jimi Hendrix recorded the legendary Are You Experienced album at Olympic Studios in London. Now, he and the band had already recorded and released a single by the time Jimmy met engineer Eddie Kramer in January of 1967. Eddie was a staff engineer at Olympic and at the time was assigned to work with Jimmy. Oh, I drew the short straw. I have to work with this genius.
1: By October, he was already doing his first gigs in Paris.

that have been previously recorded, then I overdub, then I mix, and then I finish mixing the whole record. So that record was an interesting record. It was a bit rough around the edges, but I think the fact that it was primitive and the fact that it was rough around the edges, I think, added to its charm and its power. It was an enormously powerful record. And we started changing things thereafter, of course. We became much more interested in recording drums in stereo as opposed to mono, and we were still recording four-track at that point.

0: the Jimi Hendrix Experience Unleashed, Are You Experienced on America in August of 1967, and the electric guitar would never be the same. I'm Nick Carter, and Off the Record is brought to you in part by Progressive Insurance. 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Coming up, Eddie Kramer on the Jimi Hendrix Few People Knew, and Janie Hendrix opens the vault.
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9: The Jimi Hendrix Experience released their second album, Axis Bold as Love, in December of 1967. Yeah, if you're counting, that's just 7 months after their first. I'm Nick Carter. You are listening to Jimi Hendrix Off the Record. And when Jimmy returned to Olympic Studios in May of 1967 to record what would become Axis, he had Chaz Chandler producing and Eddie Kramer back as engineer.
8: If one looks at the way Jimmy wrote, and in those days he was writing at the apartment with Chaz, and Chaz was helping him an awful lot. Certainly on the first album, Chaz helped him a tremendous amount. And of course, as Jimmy became more confident, he would, you know, this was stuff that he would do himself. I have very strong recollections of Jimmy being in the studio listening to an acetate of Are You Experienced, that record having been completed and about to be released. However, we had yet to stop the recording process because we went immediately from Are You Experienced right into Axis. There was no stopping, so that the creative process was a continual one. The ideas kept flowing, and I didn't get a sense that we were stopping at any point. So there was never a lack of material. He just was a fountain of amazing stuff. I mean, any day he walked into the studio, you'd get something great.

0: And if you're wondering what Jimi Hendrix was like as a person, here's Eddie Kramer.
1: Very shy, very self-effacing, very self-critical. A wicked, wicked sense of humor. I mean, self-deprecating, sarcastic, cutting. He would take the piss out of me and out of Noel, out of Mitch, or whoever was around, and himself. I don't think he took himself that seriously. He took his music seriously. And I think he took certain aspects of his life very seriously. And I think he thought politically and acted politically, I think, through his music eventually. But that was a little bit later on. I mean, of course, when one gets to Band of Gypsies, there's a very strong political statement. But I think his interest in the world and the condition of the human spirit was very important to him.

0: Janie Hendrix was almost 7 years old when the Jimi Hendrix Experience released Axis Bold as Love in the States in January of 1968. And while she remembers their dad playing the album at home, she says she didn't appreciate the full scope of Jimmy's groundbreaking musical genius and development until she became the president and CEO of Experience Hendrix and started working with the music herself.
1: The music was evolving, and I think a lot of that realization came, especially when I started working with the music and hearing it, because even what you hear in the three original releases, and there's so much more music. Jimmy was a workaholic, so he would just leave the tape running and running. So the amount of music that I have now heard since the family's regained control of the estate is just mind-boggling. So just hearing, I guess, the transitions of songs and lyrics. A lot of Jimmy's songs do overlap, and they merge in and out of each other. But no, when you're living through it, a lot of times you don't see it or feel it. But when you step

0: Jimi Hendrix and his experienced bandmates, drummer Mitch Mitchell and bassist Noel Redding, recorded the Axis' Boldest Love album in England with producer Eddie Kramer. And by the time this album was released in December of 1967, Jimmy's relationship with his band, as well as his business affairs, were both in serious trouble. Despite that, the Jimi Hendrix Experience launched an American tour in early 1968, flying in and out of New York between shows to record songs for another studio album. The end result? The steaming pile of excellence that is Electric Ladyland. That was recorded during the first 6 months of 1968 on the world's first 8 and 12-track machines. But just before the album's release, his manager, ex-Animals bassist Chaz Chandler, split. And Jimmy's band, The Experience, they departed soon after. I'm Nick Carter, coming up off the record, Jimmy's thoughts on live performance.
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13: Hey man, I'm Nick Carter. This is Jimi Hendrix Off the Record. In 2018, Janie Hendrix and the Hendrix Estate released the deluxe box set of Jimmy's third album, Electric Ladyland, in honor of the record's 50th anniversary. In addition to the remastered album, 20 demos and alternate studio takes, and a 48-page booklet just filled with Jimmy's handwritten lyrics, poems, and instructions to his record label. Janie also made sure the re-release included the original artwork that Jimmy had planned for the album's cover. A Linda, as in Linda McCartney Eastman, photograph of the band, and some children at the statue of Alice in Wonderland in New York's Central Park.
14: To be able to bring the albums back to the original way they were supposed to be put out, and I don't know if you remember.

0: remember, but when we were in litigation, the old administration with MCA had decided to put out a new version of the RE experience in Access and Electric Legal and changing the covers. That was crazy because it's like you have to look at the back to see what the original cover looked like, because it's like, what is that? You know, and that's not what Jimmy wanted. He wanted what he wanted, you know. He designed the Electric Ladyland cover, and that's the way he wanted it to be, so.
1: The original Electric Ladyland album was released in Britain in October of 1968 and had a controversial gatefold sleeve featuring 19 nude women. Oh, my heavens. That artwork was created by a photographer, David Montgomery, who'd been hired by Jimmy's British label, Track Records, without Jimmy's knowledge. Here is Janie Hendrix.
0: I remember he came back home and he said, you know, my dad was kind of like, what's this? And he's like, biting his lip. Oh, I didn't want you guys to see that. That was horrible. That's not what I wanted. And no, we even have, or we've printed them in the booklets now, where his drawings and his sketch of what he wanted exactly, every fold, every part of Electric Ladyland.

Yeah, my dad was very strict, and there were certain rules that you had to follow, and you didn't speak as a child unless you were spoken to. When you'd go visit adults or they would come over, you were basically to be seen and not heard. And I think that really caused Jimmy to be the way he was. And, you know, there's a lot of other factors. You know, when Jimmy came along, my dad was in the service. And my dad, once released from the service, Jimmy was 3 years old. So upon that time, he was pretty much raised from a single parent, you know, for the most part, if you know the stories. So coming from a father that was very strict and there was no talking back, and my dad would probably first give you a look, and if you didn't respond, then he would say no, and then you pretty much felt the wrath, but usually didn't get to that point. The look was enough.

0: The Open Air Love and Peace Festival in Germany on September 6, 1970 was Jimi Hendrix's final live performance. Bassist Billy Cox, who was suffering from exhaustion and stress, was unable to continue touring, so Jimmy put him on a plane back to New York, canceled the rest of the tour dates, and then returned to the stage himself.
1: Well, I have an imagination, you know. I feel that maybe they might not be ready for that particular thing, that they might be coming to the concert as critics instead of as people wanting to get into some entertainment and then on they could do it more. But there's no response at all. It doesn't bother me too much at all.

0: Jimi Hendrix had just about finished what was to be the follow-up to the Electric Ladyland album in September of 1970 when he went back to London to clear up some legal problems. And it was there, on September 18th, 1970, that Jimi Hendrix, at the age of 27, passed away after taking some unusually strong sleeping pills. His not-quite-finished double album was released 3 months after his death as a single album called The Cry of Love. I'm Nick Carter. Coming up next off the record, Jimmy's musical philosophy and the effect it had on another legendary guitarist who was also tragically taken before his time.
1: Football is finally back, and Prize Picks is bringing out their best offer yet. 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
3: This is Jimi Hendrix Off the Record. I am Nick Carter, and the sheer number of talented guitar players that Jimmy has influenced directly or indirectly over the course of the last 50-plus years is endless. Just off the top of my head, we got Eric Clapton, Jeff Beck, Lenny Kravitz, Eddie Van Halen, John Mayer, Queen's Brian May, Gary Clark Jr., The Smiths, Johnny Marr, The Chili Peppers, John Frusciante, and of course, the legendary Stevie Ray Vaughan. Here's Jimmy's stepsister, Janie Hendrix.
4: Stevie Ray Vaughan had called my dad and asked if he could come visit, and my dad always had an open door policy and had a guest book that sat at his desk in his living room that people would sign. And so he comes to visit, and my dad had a room downstairs that had all of these posters on the walls of Jimmy. Stevie Ray went downstairs and he picked up one of Jimmy's guitars and was just shaking, and he's playing it. And then that night he had a concert, so he had invited my dad to the concert. My dad said, you know, he went, and he calls me up and he says, you'll never believe, you know, who came by to visit me. Have you heard of Stevie Ray Vaughan? I was like, ah! Yep. He came by to visit you. He said, yes. He said, you know, he put on this concert, and the concert was okay, but I really enjoyed the personal solos that he gave me at the house. So, you know, I think that Stevie Ray was one of the few musicians who, you know, first of all, he's very talented, but also he created his own sound, and much like Jimmy, who allowed, like,

personal philosophy, well, not personal one, it's just part of my life, you know, it's just a part of me, music itself. And the effect that I have for it on audience is maybe in a hypnotic state, if not an awakening state, you know. So therefore, that's why we don't preach necessarily violence unless it's a certain incident in a song. It should have some kind of solution, you know, at the end of the song, every song that we give out to people, you know. Because it's all philosophy. Our music is, most of it is, in a very hazy form because it's still progressing. You know, it's like a little baby. And it has to be reached to a stage that I call for it to walk by itself.

0: 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I'm Nick Carter. 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
1: Every day in California, more than 11,000 surfers paddle out. 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Here's what else happens in California every single day. $523 million are invested in entrepreneurs and startups. 1,200 local businesses get off the ground. And 3 million future leaders walk into a college classroom. 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
2: All right, are we on? Oh, we're on. This is your roving reporter, Scoop Newsman, back with a special investigative report. It's been confirmed by this eagle-eyed news hawk that this year's Christmas at the Margarita Ranch is going to be bigger and better than ever. Reports are that the Jingle Bell Express will once again whisk passengers from the Central Coast to Santa's Village aboard real steam trains, including original Disney train cars, where there will be light maze, happy holiday shopping in their memorable marketplace, pony rides for little buckaroos, prolific prestidigitations from a magical magician, and, of course, a chance to visit with Santa himself. And this year, they're adding an elf training camp where your little ones can develop the skills needed to become an elf themselves. This just in, an overly excited holiday elf will be a special guest at this year's Christmas at the Margarita Ranch, which runs from November 27th to December 20th. You can reserve your seats now on the Jingle Bell Express by going to christmasatthemargarita.com before the Christmas train passes you by. This has been a Scoop Newsman special report.
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0: We're on. This is your roving reporter, Scoop Newsman, back with a special investigative report. It's been confirmed by this eagle-eyed news hawk that this year's Christmas at the Margarita Ranch is going to be bigger and better than ever. Reports are that the Jingle Bell Express will once again whisk passengers from the Central Coast to Santa's Village aboard real steam trains, including original Disney train cars. Where there will be a light maze, happy holiday shopping in their memorable marketplace, pony rides for little buckaroos, prolific prestidigitations from a magical magician, and of course, a chance to visit with Santa himself. And this year, they're adding an elf training camp where your little ones can develop the skills needed to become an elf themselves. This just in, an overly excited holiday elf will be a special guest at this year's Christmas at the Margarita Ranch, which runs from November 27th to December 20th. You can reserve your seats now on the Jingle Bell Express by going to christmasatthemargarita.com before the Christmas train passes you by. This has been a Scoop Newsman special report.
1: Jumping Jack Flash, the ultimate tribute to the Rolling Stones, live in concert one night only.

When people imagine what a day of work looks like in California, many think of tech workers overusing words like synergy. But here's what a day of work actually looks like in the Golden State. 1.2 million people clock into manufacturing jobs. $2 billion are generated by local businesses, and 300 million pounds of the world's best food are grown in our fields, shaping the future of manufacturing, agriculture, and small business. How's that for synergy? It's just another day in CA.

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1: If you're on the planet, you know ABBA. 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
2: I'm going to debunk that theory. I don't know any ABBA. I mean, I know Dancing Queen.
1: No,
2: Queen.
1: You're Jeff. You
2: I know Dancing Queen.
1: You're the contrarian.
2: Queen.
1: You constantly find everything. You're tiring, Jeff.
2: I'm
1: when I get tired and get annoyed, so you're tiring and annoying, shut the hell up.
3: Wow, anyway. That was quick.
2: I'm sorry. I didn't know you were such a big ABBA.
1: No, it's not even that.
2: I won't speak badly.
1: It just happened to be ABBA. If I told you crap doesn't taste good, you're going to go and give me research that it does. And here we are.
2: Apparently, you do think crap tastes good because you like ABBA so much.
1: See, there you go.
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1: So you're tiring and annoying. Shut the hell up.
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1: Professor Tony here, letting you know that from Thursday night's opening drive through the final play on Monday, we've got every matchup streaming live on our giant HD screens. 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
2: 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And football is here. Deeds Bar and Grill is the best sports bar in town. Deeds features indoor and outdoor seating, 18 screens, and expansive golf course views. Deeds is open 7 days a week with lunch and dinner daily, and they have breakfast on the weekends. Parking is easy anytime.
1: So, does this mean you'll be there all day?
2: 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Monday night football is always better with prime rib.
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3: 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There's no place like it. Paso Robles Golf Club, 1600 Country Club Drive in beautiful Paso Robles.
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0: 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You gotta show up before 11 a.m. to lock in these epic specials. We're talking football, baby. 93.3 KZOZ rocks.

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